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0: There is the piano man, Billy Joel, here on Big 100, DC's classic rock. So it's October 4th. Halloween is in, 27 days or so? Do you have your costume all set? The top trends in Halloween costumes, based on a mix of research and pop culture buzz. Here are the predictions for this year's biggest Halloween costume trends. Horror films, Backrooms, Obsession, The Bride, Greek Mythology, and The Odyssey, K-pop, Demon Hunters, Minions, Toy Story, and Moana. So there are some ideas for your costume this year.
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Hope you're having a great Sunday night and still having a good weekend. I'm Jonathan Clark, and here's Don Henley.

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0: Great song from REM here on DC's Classic Rock Big 100. So if you're a boomer or a Gen Xer, you remember choosing between smoking or non-smoking at restaurants. Now, some places might do the same thing with cell phones. As we all know, many people don't know how to be discreet with their phone usage, so it can become, you know, kind of disruptive, right? Some restaurants and bars have started asking people to put their phone into lockable pouches when they arrive, like some concerts and shows. Others offer perks for voluntarily giving up their phones, like a bottle of wine, or some Chick-fil-A locations have a cell phone coops challenge where groups can stash their phones in a box in exchange for free ice cream. I don't know. I kind of like this idea.
1: 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Plus, Santana Moss joins us Monday morning at 8:25. 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And then we're going to see White Ford Bronco at the 9:30 Club this November. 8:10 for those tickets. Monday morning, Big 100 Mornings with me, Big Rig, back here again.
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0: The great Steve Winwood here on DC's Classic Rock, Big 100. And Steve was on tour with John Fogerty this summer. I just posted a photo online with him and Fogerty looking great, sounding great. We'd love to see that. And a tough loss for the Commanders earlier today. 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We certainly hope Marcus Mariota is okay with that knee injury. And Big Rig, he keeps you up to date with the latest Commanders news and all things sports with the Big Sports Report weekday mornings at 7:30 a.m. right here on Big 100.
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0: John Mellencamp here on Big 100, DC's Classic Rock. Well, this is interesting. Astronomers say they have detected the first ever radio signal from a planet outside the solar system. The discovery traces repeating radio bursts that seem to come from a planet about 63 light years from Earth. The planet is about 12 times the size of Jupiter and is one of three planets orbiting a young star that is nearly two times the size of the sun. Wow, that's big. Researchers at the Center for Astrophysics of Harvard and the Smithsonian in Cambridge say processes tied to the planet's magnetic field created the radio signal. I'm not sure if they're guaranteed human, but we certainly are here on Big 100, and the truth is out there.
1: Hey, it's Big Rig. 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We'll recap all the craziness of London, the Colts, and the Commanders. Plus, Santana Moss joins us Monday morning at 8:25. We open up the ticket window. Speaking of Commanders, we've got tickets to see them and the New York Giants every morning at 7:10. And then we're going to see White Ford Bronco at the 9:30 Club this November. 8:10 for those tickets. Monday morning, Big 100 Mornings with me, Big Rig, back here again.
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2: Good morning. Thank you for listening. This is Community DC, heard on all iHeartRadio stations in the DC area. Jenny Chase is my name, and our topic this morning is one that is near and dear to my heart, the Alzheimer's Association, and there are big fundraisers that are coming up. We're going to get into all that, but I am so thrilled to have two very incredible ladies with me this morning who have very close ties to the National Capital Area Chapter of the Alzheimer's Association. First off, it's Executive Director Chartese Berry. Hi.
3: Morning, Jenny. It's so nice to be with you.
2: I'm thrilled to have you. We've also got a wonderful Alzheimer's Association volunteer with us. Tracy, let me make sure I don't butcher your last name. Is it Chifetz?
4: It is Chifetz.
2: Yay.
4: Very good.
2: Okay. So, gals, we've got a lot to talk about this morning. But first of all, let's just start with the basics. People hear the term Alzheimer's. Dementia. Can we talk about the difference between those two for starters?
3: Sure, Jenny. So I'll chime in, and certainly Tracy, whenever you want to chime in, you've been involved and certainly impacted personally. But I will just share that Alzheimer's is the most common form of dementia. There are four primary forms of dementia, Alzheimer's being the most prevalent form. And I will also just say, why Alzheimer's is such a critical and urgent health crisis in our area, and certainly nationally, Jenny, is that nearly 7 million folks, approximately 7.4 million Americans, are living with Alzheimer's in this country, which means there's almost 14 million caregivers who are providing unpaid care for their family, their loved ones, their spouses, their partners, their friends. And then in our area, there are over 300,000 people living with Alzheimer's, and that means in D.C., Maryland, and Virginia, the DMV, they're living with this disease, and almost 600,000 caregivers providing care.
2: Chartese, the caregiver aspect really hits home for me and my family. We watched my stepmom take care of my father 24/7 after his diagnosis, and it was difficult. When a person gets the Alzheimer's diagnosis, what all are they facing? But before that, what exactly is going on in the brain?
3: Well, I will explain it in my non-clinical terms because I'm not a clinician, and Tracy, please feel free. I know Tracy's husband is a physician, but certainly Tracy's mom had been diagnosed, so she certainly has some history with the disease. But I will say in very general terms, there's amyloid, there's plaque buildup in the brain that causes the confusion, the memory loss, the cognitive decline. And so really, it's about, in very simplistic terms, this amyloid plaque that builds up in the brain that causes the symptoms that eventually, create significant health issues within individuals. Tracy, I don't know if there's any other medical or clinical additional information around that, but that is the most simplest way that I can describe the disease.
2: Let's talk about when folks could start to see this type of decline. I only, recently in the last couple years became familiar with early onset. And personally, that is something that I am quite concerned with because my father was diagnosed with Alzheimer's disease about 6 months before we lost him. So it is something I think about quite often. Chartese, at what age could people start to notice cognitive decline?
3: Yeah, and so Jenny, first of all, let me just say thank you for sharing your personal story. And I think there are probably some myths around this disease that it's for people who are older. It's an old person's disease. It's people over 65. And I'll talk a little bit about why research is so important. We know that people can show signs or symptoms of, in fact, Nick's story that we'll talk a little bit about, well before they're actually diagnosed, which is why, one, it's important that we now have, there are now four blood tests that can help accurately detect Alzheimer's in people who are showing signs of cognitive decline, confusion, memory loss, things like that. And so what that does is if people are accurately diagnosed sooner, because because of the two current therapies that the FDA has approved to slow progression, or that have been shown to slow progression in this disease, they only work if people are diagnosed sooner with what we call early onset, or early stages. Early onset is before 65. Early stages is the stage at which you've been, the stage at which the disease has progressed. So the sooner you are diagnosed with this disease, the sooner you can become perhaps on a disease-modifying therapy. So that's why research is important, and certainly these blood tests that can accurately detect the disease. We do know that there can be a genetic predisposition to the disease. So certainly your concern, Jenny, over your future is certainly, we understand that. Doesn't mean that you will, because you have it in your family, but the fact is that we have detection mechanisms for those who have had this disease in their family to be able to be diagnosed sooner if in fact they will have a diagnosis of Alzheimer's. So very, very good question.
2: Chartice, in your experience with the Alzheimer's Association, what is the youngest patient that you've come across or heard about? How early can this happen?
3: Absolutely. You know, we just hosted a few months ago our large AIM advocacy forum, where we brought in advocates from all over the country, over 1,000 advocates, to go to Capitol Hill to speak to legislators on our public policy priorities. And at that forum, I met too many people who had been diagnosed earlier on in their 40s. There was someone who spoke on stage about their husband, who they lost, and he had been diagnosed in his 40s. I mean, he was a military veteran, but just sad, sad stories. And I think this is why it's so important to, one, recognize the symptoms, to, two, take care of your brain, which we're now in the brain health space and really wanting to be the experts in brain health and making sure that people understand what that looks like, brain healthy habits, so that we can work on the possibility of preventing or mitigating the risk of having dementia.
2: What are some examples of what you would consider to be concerning behaviors when it comes to changes in a person's actions or moods? If somebody is constantly, like, you know, misplacing their keys, that's one thing. But then I feel like there are bigger, you know, markers that people might go, wow, that's kind of that's unusual for me. Should I be worried about this? Using myself as an example, I have this new thing that's been happening. If I have a thought and I don't either write it down or speak it, the moment it comes in my head, a few seconds later, I can try to retrieve that thought and it's not there. And I mean, I'm going to be real. That scares me. What other things would you be looking for when it comes to me and a cognitive behavioral decline?
3: Yeah, and I'm going to speak to that, Jenny, because I want to talk and be vulnerable here, too. But Tracy, I'd love to hear maybe your personal, specifically about your mom. But I will just say, Jenny, I'm quite a bit older than you. So
2: you don't look it at all.
3: I will just say, well, thank you very much. But I will just say that it is scary. And I think, one, there's so much information influx these days that I think all of our brains are just overloaded with information. And we're all over the place with our devices.
2: That's a huge part of the problem. I think that's absolutely one of the biggest contributors to what we're seeing. It's just, it's too much.
3: Too much. And I tell my kids all the time, I'm scared, right? They're like, Mommy, it's just because, you know, you're doing a lot and you're busy. And so, and in part, that is in fact the truth and the case. Yeah. There are normal signs of aging, right? We all are going to forget our keys. I think what is probably more concerning, and maybe you might want to take notice, is if you put your keys in the refrigerator, or you try to turn on your television with, you know, instead of the remote, your cell phone, or if you forget to do some of the things that are your daily routine, your tasks, right? And certainly I've heard stories of folks getting lost, going to the grocery store and kind of being confused about how to get there, a store that you go to all the time, doing things that you do all the time that now you're a little bit confused about doing, or how to even maybe, I've heard stories of folks where someone was sharing that she asked her husband to go change the baby's diaper and they just didn't know where to begin, right? So it's those normal daily tasks and or common tasks that you're confused about. Tracy, were there things that your mom, behaviors that caused concern for you all?
4: So my mom was diagnosed at 69, so she was kind of young. And what we saw was, so she lived with us. She would walk in from her side of the house into our side of the house to ask us what time the games were the next morning for our three boys. So we would go through it all. She'd walk back to her house, and 10 minutes later, she was back in saying, "So what time are the games tomorrow?" And we would say, did you know that you were just here a minute ago asking this? And that was what she didn't know. So it was, she couldn't remember that she had just come in and had this same conversation. It wasn't the loss of the conversation. It was the loss of the entire, you know, walking in the actions. We did start to see it disrupt her daily life with finances. That was probably one of the biggest things. Like, not that she would forget a bill, but she forgot she even paid a bill about a, you know, and she's calling credit card companies to tell them these are not her charges when they were her charges. There was financial, and then the disruption of daily life was what we saw.
5: Tracy, do you want to talk a little bit about, you know, I mentioned that my stepmom cared for my father. Do you want to share a little bit of what you guys have gone through?
4: Yeah, I mean, my mom was, like I said, 69. She lived with us at the time. I had three young boys who were very active at the time. She was a nurse for 45 years. So when she got her diagnosis, she knew what it meant. And I think she was actually more concerned with how it was going to impact me and my family. So we had a lot of good conversations on her good days about how we would face the next day. And but it's challenging, and it is probably the hardest thing I ever did. You begin to feel like you're parenting your parent. And there were times that my mom's cognitive ability would say, "Don't treat me like your child." And I couldn't figure out how not to. Like, she didn't look both ways when she's walking through a parking lot. Like, I couldn't not hold her hand. There were a lot of those instances. And because of that, I started participating in the Walk to End Alzheimer's with my mom. But further, I now facilitate a support group in the Fair Lakes area because I feel like
5: it's amazing.
4: It's an isolating disease, both for the person who has it and the person who cares for them. Because the person who cares for them, it's not their story to tell. So they walk around dealing with all of this stuff in their home, and they really can't ask for help because they don't know. They don't want to disclose, "Hey, my mom has Alzheimer's."
5: Sure.
4: It's probably the most challenging thing I've ever done.
5: I am in awe of you, and I know I'm sure your mom was so grateful. Now you've kind of dedicated your life in a way to this disease and awareness and you know, helping to get us to a cure. I want to get into all the blood testing and things like that, but on a daily basis, Chartise, what can we do to maintain our brain health?
3: Yeah, I appreciate that. And I don't think anything's going to surprise you. But what I will say is that much like the American Heart Association is at the forefront of stroke and heart health, the Alzheimer's Association is positioning itself, and rightfully so, as the expert in brain health. We've been doing a lot of work in this space. We actually funded the U.S. Pointer study a few years ago that really that provided scientific evidence around how everyday lifestyle changes can reduce your risk of dementia and certainly improve and protect your brain health. So there are things like eating a heart-healthy diet, and some people will say, you know, the Mediterranean diet. And
5: right.
3: I think we've heard a lot about what heart-healthy diets and what healthy diets are. I would say, you know, sometimes diet gets, you know, dieting is a bad word, and or it's daunting for many folks, but it's really about healthy eating habits, right?
5: Yes.
3: Regular exercise. And what that means is just moving your body, getting out, moving, right? Just movement, right? You don't have to do all of these fancy workouts and things like that. It's really just moving your body. We know that that's important and healthy for your brain. Getting enough sleep. I think sometimes sleep is not is underrated, but it is so true. You know, it's hard for us. And the interesting thing is, I don't know about you, Jenny, but the older you get, the less sleep you kind of feel like you need.
5: Yeah.
3: Because I know a lot of older people, they're like, I don't need 8 hours. I sleep 5 hours and I feel fine. But I think we have to create those habits that get us in where we are getting 7 to 8 hours of sleep. And we know there's a whole thing around creating healthy sleep habits, right? And then I would also say, certainly staying socially engaged.
5: Yes.
3: You know, staying socially engaged, you know, intellectually engaged, even if you're retired. You know, so for example, I'm not retired. I'll be working for a long time, hopefully, because I love what I do and this work is amazing. But I just joined a Mahjong group, and you talk about working your brain.
5: Yes.
3: So it seems like that, doing things that maybe you haven't done before, maybe like studying a new language or, you know, doing participating in a group or a game or social activity. So it's all those things that I would say for people to learn more. If you go to alz.org/healthy habits, it'll talk a lot about the study that we did, that we funded, and that, you know, and also about our brain health initiatives.
5: Sounds great.
4: Can I throw out two other things on that?
3: Yeah, sure. Tracy.
4: So the other thing too, the line, what's good for your heart is good for your brain. We need to pay attention to that. I think especially as women, as we lose our estrogen in our 50s, you should be watching your cholesterol, your blood pressure. Those two things could have more impact than you can imagine, not only on your heart health, but on your brain health.
5: Yes.
4: And the doctors will say, oh, you could wait a few years for your statin. Maybe you shouldn't. Maybe you should have that discussion and say, this is a thing that I'm concerned about. Well, what do you think about a baby dose?
5: That is excellent, excellent advice. Can we get, please, into the blood testing and the new ways of determining if someone is, you know, predisposed to Alzheimer's or, you know, for whatever reason it's going to affect their lives? I'd love to let folks know about these new advances.
3: Yeah. So, I mean, just a few months ago, there were two blood tests that were FDA approved that can help accurately detect Alzheimer's disease in people who are showing signs of cognitive decline. And then, you know, fast forward. Just a few weeks ago, there were two more that came to the market because we know how important it is. Just it was important for folks to get mammograms, right, for early detection. We know that when any disease, any chronic or life-threatening illness is diagnosed sooner, the sooner it can be treated, the sooner you can start making plans. And we know that with that come better health outcomes, that we can save lives. So those are critical. And I won't get into the details of, you know, one of our legislative priorities, but it's called the ASAP Act. And on Capitol Hill was one of the priorities that our advocates went to the legislators with during our forum this year. And the ASAP Act is the Alzheimer's Screening and Prevention Act. And it was to urge Congress to allow Medicare to take care of or to pay for these tests, right? Because if there are tests there, but people don't have access to those tests, then what good are they? So we called it our mammogram moment as it relates to this opportunity to allow or to have Medicare take care of these tests for our senior community. So it's critically important, but super exciting, obviously, to have these kinds of biomarkers available. So I don't know, Tracy, did you want to say anything else around that?
4: Well, the only thing I would add is what these tests are basically allowing people to do is, instead of having an invasive spinal tap or getting an expensive PET scan, we can detect whether their symptoms that they are experiencing are caused by Alzheimer's instead of doing those other tests. So it is not at this point, hey, let's all run out and get screened.
5: Right.
4: It is, you have symptoms, let's see if we can test for this with a blood test instead of a spinal tap or a PET scan. So in the end, it will be cheaper, quicker, faster. We'll have the results. We can then proceed and figure out what is the treatment for this person.
5: Well, gosh, I certainly hope folks will hear this and think about talking to their doctor if they have any concerns about themselves. Anything else medical-wise you want to get into before we talk about the walks?
3: Yeah, the one thing I did want to mention as it relates to when we talk about statistics, since you were interested, Jenny, Tracy talked about women, and I would just say that we know that this disease impacts women twice as likely to be diagnosed than men. And so, as with a lot of diseases, here we are, right? Yeah. So I'm glad that you mentioned, Tracy, the importance of, the things that we need to do as women because of that.
5: Absolutely. Well, there are going to be a lot of women and men taking part in all the big DMV area walks to end Alzheimer's. Let's get into them.
3: Absolutely. We've got quite a few. We have six in our chapter, or in our market, in our footprint. We just had Prince George's County a couple of Saturdays ago. This past Saturday, we had our walk to end Alzheimer's in the National Mall.
5: Yes.
3: This past Saturday. And of course, we have Prince William and Fauquier counties on October 10th. Doubleheader that day.
5: Yes.
3: In Southern Maryland, down in Waldorf.
5: Yes.
3: We'll have on the same day that walk, and then we of course have Northern Shenandoah Valley in Winchester October 24th. But the next one on tap is the one that Tracy is a huge part of, and that's our walk. Actually, it's in between, it's the 2 weekends from now. Sorry, Tracy. Okay. October 18th at the Reston Town Center.
5: Yeah,
3: that's our Reston, our Northern Virginia walk.
5: You know, I wanted to ask you something about the walk just now, but see, here we go. I just had a moment. As we're having this interview, these are the things that are happening. Like I go in to ask you a question and then it disappears. It's not fun. I'm just telling you, it is not fun at all. So obviously, Tracy, your association makes sense, but you have really left your footprint on this walk. Tell me how long you've been involved and what your capacity is and just anything you want us to know about the walk to end alls.
4: So I did my first walk with my mom in 2018, and she carried her blue flower. I can tell you all about these flowers in a little bit, but my mom carried her blue flower. She put her name on it. She made her donation, and she felt like she was doing something. She felt like she had some power. I was carrying a yellow flower, which is what the caregivers carry, and I could see in this crowd of people that I was not alone. And that was really emotional. And I have to say, it still is to this day. But what I think is great about the walk is you're all doing something. It is sometimes called the world's largest support group. You in a disease that is so isolating, you get this moment where you're together. Prior to the walk, we have a lot of fun. There are tables set up for family activities. There's a DJ. If you come to the Reston walk, you'll get to see my team, Amy's Army. We do the YMCA to remember my mom's joy instead of her disease. And so it is a wonderful day. The walk is about a mile long. Mm-hmm. And there are information from the Alzheimer's Association that's there. You can find some of the sponsors who have maybe provide some services that you're looking for. Yeah. I tell people, anyone should just come and see what it is.
5: It is an incredible sight. And I got to tell you, the feeling that I feel each year when I walk up to the starting point, I feel sad, obviously, yes, but I also feel the sense of community and the hope and the optimism and the love. It really is amazing. Can we please talk about the flower ceremony? Because I think that is probably the most impactful part of the day.
4: Yeah, so everybody carries a flower that's there. If you're carrying a blue flower, it means that you have Alzheimer's or another type of dementia. If you're carrying a purple flower, you have lost somebody to Alzheimer's. The yellow flower signifies that you are caring for somebody with Alzheimer's or another dementia. Orange, you support a world without Alzheimer's. And then we hope one day we will add a white flower to our garden that will be the first survivor of Alzheimer's. And you know, you had asked me before, and I did the whole brain thing too, and the how did I get involved? So after doing the walk with my mom and then losing her in 2022, my brother and I decided that we needed to create a team and call it Amy's Army. And we have the purple camo. It's what I wear everywhere I go. And it is not a road that I now walk alone. Like, I have probably 40 something people every year show up for me, and they're not always the same people. And I think you can bring your friends, you can bring your family, you can create a team, and then you have that on top of this whole bunch of strangers that are also now part of your team. And I've stayed involved by becoming a member of the Community Engagement Committee, and I've been chairing that for 2 years now. So if that's something that interests any of the listeners out there, we would love to have you. We are a fun group, and we do little bit of tabling and a little bit of having dinner, and you know, we try to spread the word and get people to come to our walks.
5: How do our listeners register? How do they get signed up to participate?
4: So they can go onto the alz.org/walk and sign up to walk with us there, register there. You can start your fundraising page if you want to. You can create your own team on that site, and then send that link out to people and have them join your team. I have found that the use of it allows you to go right into Facebook. You can send out a message on your social media platforms. And I think people would find how surprising it is that so it affects, as we just said, 7 million Americans. Many of your neighbors are going through this, and they're doing it quietly. So when they see your post, they will say, I want to join that.
5: Right on. All right, ladies, our time is winding down. Anything else you want to share?
3: I just wanted to, one, say thank you to Tracy. She is an amazing volunteer.
5: Yes, she is.
3: And board member. She and her husband have been huge supporters. They do everything and all the things. I did want to mention, you know, we obviously love volunteers like Tracy to be a part of our community. It's also important that we get the corporate community involved for a lot of reasons. One, we need their financial support. They are force multipliers for the work and our mission. And we need leaders in that space to be able to bring in other corporate folks to be a part of, to either form teams, to be a part of our executive leadership teams. And so I just want to say a huge thank you to Forbes Mazars and Nick Dulo. They are our presenting sponsor for our Rest and Walk on October 18th. And Nick has his own story. He got involved, as like many people, and certainly Tracy, because of his personal connection. Nick Nosta's mom, she was only 67 years old. She was she showed symptoms 5 to 10 years before she was actually diagnosed in 2015. And unfortunately, they lost her in 2020. So I just would, you know, I want to just share, if anyone, any of your listeners want to get involved because they are leaders in their organization, in their company, they want to be involved with us, whether financially supporting us, forming a team within their workplace, or inviting us in to provide a free education awareness program, because that is part of the work that we do. I know people talk about research, but we actually provide free programs, education and awareness programs. We can come into a community, a corporate organization, and provide information about caregiving, provide information about brain health, provide information about signs and symptoms. So that is a free service. And that is where funds go, like the funds that Tracy and her team raised for us, and certainly the rest of our work. So it is important that we get the corporate community behind us. And we're just so grateful for Forbes Mazars and their partnership.
5: Absolutely. Well, ladies, I feel like I owe you an apology, quite honestly, because
3: not at all.
5: No, but here's the thing. When I did this interview last year, I wasn't struggling with this. And
3: you're not struggling, Jenny. It's just so much to talk about, because we have amazing Tracy, who has a lot to share, and the Alzheimer's Association is doing so much. So it's not you at all. I know you were trying to fit in a lot of information in a short time, so no apologies necessary.
5: Well, I just absolutely, for me, it serves as kind of a stark realization that this is actually happening to me. And I'm not going to lie, it's upsetting, and it's really kind of gotten worse over the last maybe 6 months, I would say. So I'm sorry, I didn't mean to get emotional, but this is a very emotional subject, whether you are a caregiver, whether you are a patient, whether you are someone who is, you know, maybe looking at family history and this impacting them, you, me. So it is such an important topic, and I want to thank you both for coming on today and sharing the word. And let's have some great walks over the next couple weeks in the DMV. I can't wait to see you guys on Sunday the 18th in Reston. Yeah, just ALZ.org is the best way to get all the info.
3: Jenny, I can't wait to meet you, and know that we are here for you.
5: Thank you.
3: And your family.
5: Thank you.
4: And can I ask one last thing?
5: Of course, Trace.
4: The Alzheimer's Association has a toll-free helpline. 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
15: Hey, and welcome to the podcast. I'm Josh, and there's Chuck, and Jerry's here, too. When you put the three of us together, add a little miso, you got Stuff You Should Know, which rhymes with miso.
16: Oh, boy, he rescued that one. I was on the edge of my seat. I was like, where's this one going?
15: Yeah, well, you can always bring it back to rhyming.
16: Yeah.
15: Unless it doesn't rhyme, and then you got nothing.
16: Well, something that doesn't rhyme is rice and beans, or beans and rice. Mm-hmm. And
15: which way do you prefer to say it?
16: I've always said beans and rice.
15: Really? I say the exact opposite.
16: Hey.
15: I say and rice beans.
16: You

0: doofus.
1: So I think I was trying to figure out why I thought of this one, because this was my idea. We did an episode on rice last year and just its, you know, importance as a crop all around the world. And mm-hmm. I think maybe when I was in Belize, I had a beans and rice dish, and mm-hmm. it just got me thinking. I was like, man, I feel like almost every country I've been to in the West, and certainly every island, and there's like some version of beans and rice. Mm-hmm. And like, I was kind of wondering what the deal was and why the combination specifically of those two things was a thing. And I guess out of this, the idea was born.
2: Well, that's a great idea. I'm glad you did. And I definitely ate rice and beans for lunch today just from studying all this. Oh, yeah. I put together what we had on hand. So I had pinto beans mixed with wild rice, which was actually really good.
1: Interesting combo.
2: It was. I took a cue from Jerry and I actually added a little miso to it and stirred it all together. That helped really pull the room together. And then I put some tuna on there on top.
1: Oh, tuna on top. That's the Josh way.
2: Mm-hmm. I was like, what would I call this? And I came up with a frijoles importantes.
1: Did you really?
2: Mm-hmm.
1: Oh, no.
2: That wasn't off the cuff. So, yeah, I guess I did really.
1: My favorite bean, if I'm going to eat beans and rice, is actually pinto beans. Although I'm not going to turn my nose up at black beans or refried black or any of that stuff. I love all that stuff, but I love pinto beans.
2: What about red beans?
1: I like red beans okay, but I much, much prefer pinto beans. Like red beans and rice isn't my favorite out of the beans and rice dishes.
2: Really?
1: And my favorite rice far and away is, and I don't know what the word for it is or if there is one, but the very, very traditional Mexican rice that my friend PJ makes and he's going to teach me, that's made with like chicken stock and tomatoes.
2: Lard.
1: And, it sort of turns out a light brown orangey color.
2: Yeah.
1: And it's not clumpy or sticky. It's all like the rice is very loose within each other.
2: Yeah.
1: That's my favorite kind of rice, is that specific kind of Mexican rice.
2: It's almost like a orzo.
1: Yeah. But like other places, like the place down the street has like a cilantro rice, which is really good.
2: Mm-hmm.
1: But I like just that really traditional Mexican rice.
2: I know. I agree with you. One of the ironic things, Dave helped us with this, and he pointed something out that I hadn't really considered. You said that like everywhere you've been to in the West, or any island especially, has their own beans and rice dish, right?
1: Yeah.
2: Mexico is what I always associate with, or I certainly initially associated with rice and beans. And they actually don't have a rice and beans dish. They just give you rice and beans. And that's actually the authentic way that Mexico does it. They don't have like a national rice and beans dish.
1: Yeah, that's like combined.
2: Right.
1: Although, let's be honest, it gets on that plate. What are you doing? You're eating that stuff together on one forkful at a time.
2: But they stopped one step short. All they had to do was come up with a name for mixing together the rice and beans, and they would be like every other Caribbean, Central and South American nation.
1: For sure. And, you know, we'll kind of hop around to these in more detail. But like, for instance, in Costa Rica, a lot of time for breakfast, they'll have spotted rooster or gallo pinto.
2: Mm-hmm.
1: And you know, everyone's is a little different. They have like a onion saute with bell peppers, black beans, the rice from the day before with some chopped cilantro, some eggs on the side.
2: Yeah.
1: Nicaragua also has a version of that as well, which is really good, I bet.
2: Me and Yumi went to Nicaragua and I don't remember having this, and I feel like we really missed out.
1: Oh, really?
2: Because it sounds really good.
1: Yeah. Jamaica, of course, has their rice and peas, which is a little bit different. It's known as the Jamaican coat of arms, and we definitely had rice and peas in Jamaica. And they're talking about pigeon peas in this case.
2: Yeah, which is a kind of bean, not peas.
1: Yeah.
2: Which no one likes. No one sane likes peas.
1: I love green peas. English peas?
2: Do you?
1: Yeah.
2: I do not like them. What's funny is Momo takes after me, because she will like eat her whole breakfast or her whole dinner, and if there's a pea in it and it's not mashed together with everything else, she will just eat everything else but that pea.
1: Do you make her own food, or do you use one of those like fresh food, dog food things?
2: Oh, Yumi cooks for her a few times a week. Yeah. So she gives her peas, but she'll mash them up.
1: Yeah, that's good. My buddy Justin, we talk about Justin all the time now. They put their dogs on a raw foods diet. And they throw all kinds of stuff in there. They'll have like they have chickens, and so they'll throw the chicken eggs in there and the eggshells and just all sorts of stuff. And those dogs are as like healthy and slim and shiny as I've ever seen them.
2: I'm sure. Momo's food is cooked. It's not raw, but she has a pretty great diet for sure.
1: Yeah, you should try the raw thing.
2: All right, sure.
1: I mean, we should all try the raw thing. It's really good for you.
2: So, Chuck, one of the biggest things that I learned in this episode was that culantro and cilantro are not just different spellings for the same thing.
1: Yeah.
2: I did not know that. Did you? You didn't?
1: I think I did.
2: All right. Well, cilantro is what, well, it's cilantro. Everybody knows cilantro. It tastes like dish soap. Culantro is something totally different. It looks different. It's a completely different plant, but it's used as a spice or an herb. It's got a pungent, garlicky taste, and it just doesn't taste anything like cilantro. But if you've ever had sofrito, which is, I guess, almost like a seasoning as much as it is a dish, that has culantro in it.
1: Yeah, I like sofrito.
2: I do, too. Although at... what's the place? The place. the burrito place. Chipotle.
1: Chipotle, yeah.
2: Their sofrito is all tofu. So that's my really only experience with sofrito. I'm like, I kind of like this, but not all that much.
1: That's because it's tofu.
2: The reason I bring up sofrito is because in Puerto Rico, that's a big part of their rice and beans.
1: Yeah.
2: Actually, rice and pigeon peas, too. Mm-hmm. They call theirs arroz con gandules.
1: Yeah. Delicious. I've had that in Puerto Rico.
2: Boy, you've been all over, haven't you?
1: Well, I had never been to any Caribbean island in my life until like 10 years ago. And then we started, you know, once we had a daughter, we started doing some of those places. And we've ticked a few of those off the list. And they're the people at all. I haven't had a bad experience at any of them.
2: No, I'm sure not. Have you been to Aruba?
1: I have not been to Aruba yet.
2: Strongly recommend.
1: Oh, okay.
2: It's great. It's a good, beautiful, beautiful beaches, really nice, slow pace.
1: Yeah.
2: The only thing is, you know how you said like like every Caribbean island has its own rice dish. They also typically have their own like signature, like tiki drink.
1: Oh, yeah, sure.
2: And Aruba's is lacking. It's not that great. Okay. It's something that they could really focus on and improve, but I think there's like, it's good enough. It's fine. But that was the only, I don't even call it a complaint. That was the only thing of note. No, that was the only, well, complaint I had about Aruba and the entire country. It's just really cool.
1: Oh, great. Well, I'll check it out. Okay. I know we're going to Bermuda on our cruise. That'll be a first time for me.
2: Do you mean the Bahamas or Bermuda?
1: I mean Bermuda, baby.
2: Same here. I've never been either.
1: And we'll be there together.
2: We are. It's going to be pretty cute.
1: All right. Let's talk about beans and rice because we need to talk about each of these a little bit. Beans are some of the oldest foods in the world as far as cultivating and growing something. Mm-hmm. We have archaeological evidence that it was grown in Mesoamerica as early as 7,000 BC. And it is a legume. And that means that it is a seed grown in a pod. And that's the deal. Bean farmers, you know, from the ancient times, they would select these pods that didn't split open when the beans matured and they could like dry and store them easier. Because that's, I mean, eating something out of a can is great. But if you really want to make some great beans, you should get dried beans and take the time to do that way.
2: I have never, ever, ever done that, I don't think.
1: Oh, man.
2: And if I have, I don't think they actually turned out. I think I have tried it before and it was like, how does this even work?
1: Well, do you have an Instapot or a pressure cooker?
2: No, I'm bereft.
1: Oh, okay. That's the best way to do it, or maybe the easiest modern way to do it.
2: But the old-timey people didn't have pressure cookers, so how did they do it?
1: Well, that's why I changed my stance from best, because that's probably the best way is however they did it. They probably played the long game and stewed and boiled them over hours and hours and hours.
2: I mean, I know you have to soak them like overnight to start even, just even to get started. But yeah, I'll have to give it a try again.
1: That's why you never did it. You're not going to make start on tomorrow's meal today. That's not the Josh way.
2: So you were talking about the common bean, right?
1: Yeah.
2: That was the one from Mesoamerica. That's what we think about with like, I guess like pinto beans and black beans and all that, right? Yeah. there's plenty of other kinds of beans. I mean, we mentioned pigeon peas. I think those are African, right?
1: Yeah.
2: There's also black-eyed peas, which are known in Africa as cow peas.
1: Yeah, love black-eyed peas.
2: So there's plenty of other peas that don't come from Mesoamerica. Chickpeas, lentils.
1: Yeah, favas.
2: They're not from Mesoamerica. Would
1: favas.
2: And fava beans.
1: I love a fava.
2: Yeah, with a nice Chianti.
1: Africa is, I mean, here's the spoiler. We have Africa to thank for, well, a lot, but we have Africa specifically in this episode to thank mainly for beans and rice. We'll talk about rice a little bit. We went over, obviously, rice a lot in our rice episode. But there's the Asian variety and the African variety of rice. And in the 1400s, basically in 1500s, Portuguese traders introduced the Asian rice to Africa, and that basically replaced the native species because it was easier to grow, and it was, because it was easier to grow, it was more lucrative. But that original African rice was cultivated on what was called the Rice Coast in West Africa.
2: Right. Apparently, we have the Senegal Gambians, which is now Senegal and Gambia. Have you ever seen a map of Senegal and Gambia?
1: I don't know that I've ever paid attention.
2: I think the Gambia River kind of goes through the middle of the country. And if you put a buffer around the river, that's Gambia. It's like it stabs from the coast into Senegal.
1: Oh,
2: it's
1: wow.
2: Really interesting. But they used to be one empire, and this empire was essentially considered the cradle of West African or even all of Africa's rice. So if you felt like coming over and stealing African people from their homes to plant rice in the New World, you would visit Senegal or Gambia.
1: Yeah. I mean, I can't remember now what we talked about in the rice episode, but there obviously it was a theory that the Spanish conquistadors who brought rice to like the Spanish Caribbean and Mexico.
2: Right.
1: But, there is an argument that because enslaved Africans were brought over in such great numbers that they brought the culture of it, because apparently the conquistadors were Spanish Catholics in the 16th century who thought rice was like pagan food of Muslim Moors. So while they might have technically brought rice, they didn't have the culture of like knowing about rice and knowing how to grow it and how to best eat it. That they had in West Africa. So in Mexico, when West Africans arrived there as slave labor, they brought their rice with them and probably first planted rice in Mexico.
2: Right, exactly. I thought that was pretty interesting.
1: Yeah, for sure. And the original sort of, I guess, ancestor, you would call it, of African beans and rice dishes is from Senegal, and it's called Chibu Niyebe. And that is African rice and cow peas that were native to West Africa there. And it's considered a sacred dish over there.
2: Yes. And cow peas, remember I said, are black-eyed peas. So this is like black-eyed peas in rice. this is considered like at least the earliest kind of documented rice and beans dish that anyone's been able to trace back to West Africa.
1: Yeah.
2: And there's a direct line between that and Hoppin' John, which is essentially the same thing. You just add a pound of bacon when you cook it and change the name.
1: Yeah, and I think they're both generally served or traditionally served with, why am I blanking now? The green...
2: collards.
1: Collard greens.
2: Yeah, for sure. I forgot about that part.
1: I love collard greens, but have you ever tried to make them?
2: I actually make a really good collard green.
1: Oh, okay. I bet it's good. But the problem is you got to buy like, got to get like three grocery carts full of them to make a meal for a family.
2: Yeah, I just throw it away.
1: No, they cook down.
2: No, you have to have a really good sized stock pot.
1: Yeah.
2: Another thing you can do is wilt it a little bit first, so you don't need as big of a stock pot.
1: Oh, that's a good idea. Look at you.
2: The biggest pain is to wash it off.
1: Yeah.
2: Because there's so much of it.
1: There's a lot of washing
2: all the grit off. You just can't find collards unless they're bagged and already washed.
1: Yeah.
2: If you're going with fresh, you got to wash them off and it's a pain.
1: Yeah, totally.
2: But I don't like pork. I don't eat pig if I ever can help
1: it.
2: Because, again, they're really smart and I feel terrible. Turkeys are not smart and I have no problem eating them. And so I would use like a smoked turkey wing rather than a ham hock.
1: Oh,
2: and it does the same thing. It's really good. A little bit of rice wine vinegar in there.
1: Yeah.
2: And it's essentially those two ingredients are about it.
1: Yeah. That's, I'm not a big vinegar guy, but that's where I like vinegar.
2: Mm-hmm.
1: In my collards.
2: That's so good with it. Yep.
1: And of course, that's a Southern thing, but also, like we said, comes from Senegal originally, in spirit at least. We talked about in the rice episode, Emily just walked by and is waving at me, and she never does that.
2: Hey.
1: Josh says hello. She didn't wave back.
2: No.
1: I'm just kidding. She didn't hear me. in the American South, rice was a huge cash crop before cotton and tobacco came along. And of course, in Carolina, because recently, it was probably the rice episode where we talked about the Carolina gold rice.
2: Yeah.
1: Carolina plantations were really seeking out the Senegambians to lead the rice planting effort there. And mm-hmm. so that's where they concentrated their efforts as far as their brutal slave trade went.
2: Yeah, that was a real distinction between the slave trade that came later when it was a focus on sugarcane and cotton.
1: Right.
2: Is when you purchased a Senegambian slave, you were purchasing their knowledge as well as their labor,
1: right,
2: to help plant low country rice in the Carolinas.
1: Yeah.
2: Which, that's one of the other things too, is these same West African early slaves introduced a lot of root vegetables to America as well, because they were, in some cases, a lot of cases, I would imagine, able to grow their own food. And so they would grow stuff from home, like yams and things like that.
1: Yeah. I mean, well, on slave ships, they would bring over their food to obviously sustain them for that trip. And then once they, reached wherever their destination was, which was, a huge diaspora, obviously, mm-hmm. they would plant that stuff because that's what they like to eat. And before you know it, if they were working like the plantation homes and serving the plantation owners, they would serve them those meals. And that's how it spread. It's a, it's a pretty ugly past that we have to acknowledge.
2: I was thinking about that. I don't know if this is going to end up in the episode, but there's such a fine line between just talking about stuff like this, matter-of-factly, because all of this stuff did happen.
1: I know.
2: While also acknowledging just the horror that was like the basis of it or going on in the background without hitting everybody over the head,
1: right,
2: and detracting from what you're trying to say.
1: No, I'm with you, man. It's an uncomfortable topic every time, but we can't do episodes on things like so much that we owe to Africa and certainly not going to whitewash it. So
2: No.
1: It's just one of those things.
2: Yeah, no, I don't mean to suggest. Yeah.
1: No.
2: Let's just stop talking about that part.
1: I knew you weren't suggesting that, obviously.
2: No. But one thing that did kind of stand out to me was, so the first, you mentioned like if you worked in like the plantation house, you might serve something from home. And that's where Hop and John came from,
1: right,
2: quite clearly, from the Chibu Nyibe to Hop and John actually went through a South Carolina Charleston aristocrat named Sarah Rutledge,
1: yeah,
2: who anonymously wrote an 1847 cookbook. That was the first printed recipe for Hop and John. And so it's quite clear that her enslaved staff was like, let me make you something from my homeland.
1: Right.
2: And she was like, this is crazy good. But that kind of brought me into that actual like dining room where there are people sitting there. And I'm sure Sarah Rutledge was like, you're never going to guess what my, Tanya has made for us as a special treat, showing off to her guests,
1: right,
2: what her enslaved servant,
1: yeah,
2: has come up with. And it, like, just think about sitting at that table and being served by somebody who you know is not allowed to leave.
1: Yeah.
2: And if they try to leave, they will be murdered. And the person who murdered them is not going to be arrested or tried or convicted. And that's just how things are.
1: Yeah.
2: Like, really think about like sitting at that table. Isn't that nuts?
1: I know. It's hard to wrap your head around. And I wonder if there are like existing diaries from people of the time that had any new, like if any of them felt bad about this stuff.
2: I wondered that too, because yes, you know, a lot of times people are like, well, they were just of their time. And that certainly does explain a lot of behavior. Like, that's just how society was. So there are plenty of people who probably didn't give much thought to it.
1: Right.
2: There is no way there wasn't also plenty of people, and I'm sure including people in the South, who are like, this is messed up. And maybe they didn't do anything about it or say anything about it,
1: yeah.
2: But surely there were.
1: No, you'd like to think so, you know?
2: Yeah.
1: All right. Let's take a break and regather. It's an interesting thought experiment. And we'll come back and get back to beans and rice right after this.

0: get enough about the recent Louvre jewelry heist, have we got a podcast for you.
1: He has a flat rectangular object tucked under his arm, some beloved piece of art now victim to the night. He darts out of the shattered front doors, hops on the moped, and off he goes.
0: At Ridiculous Crime, stealing gems in broad daylight is right up our alley. If it's nonviolent, audacious, and kind of silly, we'll tell you all about it.
2: They have all these duffel bags out on the floor, and they're just throwing in gold bars, rough and polished diamonds. They broke into 126 of 160 boxes.
3: Oh, damn.
2: Yeah.
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0: Yeah, well, we were work pals.
1: All right, we're back with Beans and Rice. We were talking about, obviously, the spread of beans and rice through the African slave trade. That is certainly the case in Louisiana and New Orleans, another state here in the United States, the southern United States, where African beans and rice dishes came over. And in their case, that, like you mentioned earlier, the classic red beans and rice, that actually started out in Haiti, where enslaved Africans worked on sugarcane and coffee plantations there, owned by French colonists. And in that case, they cooked up pigeon peas and rice in a dish. And you're going to have to say this because it's French.
2: Riz et pois rouge.
1: Oh, come on. Play along.
2: Riz et pois rouge. Pois rouge.
1: Yeah, there you go. And that's the original New Orleans red beans and rice came from Africans via Haiti.
2: Is that what that means?
1: Well, I mean, that's the lineage.
2: The thing I didn't know about this is my favorite. Red beans and rice, I think, is so great. I mean, just because of the
1: flavor,
2: sausage taste to it. Yeah. The flavor, right? But one thing I didn't know about it is, so apparently Monday is the traditional day to eat red beans and rice.
1: Yeah.
2: And Monday was also wash day back in the antebellum era of New Orleans. So the women, the washerwomen who were doing the laundry on Mondays would use the same coals, not the same water, but the same coals to simmer rice and beans later on. And they would throw in leftover ham from the day before Sunday's dinner. And you have red beans and rice on wash day.
1: Yeah. And apparently that's still a tradition. I think schools in New Orleans still serve red beans and rice on Mondays.
2: That's pretty great.
1: Yeah. We can concentrate on a few countries now. Because again, we can talk about dozens of countries that have these dishes. But about half of the 12 million enslaved Africans that came over during the Atlantic slave trade landed in Brazil. So we're going to talk a little bit about Brazil, Cuba, and Jamaica specifically. And today, Brazil has it's hard to pit these against each other, but they may have the strongest beans and rice culture in the Americas, because they are like every lunch and dinner, like, we should have beans and rice.
2: Yeah, which, I mean, that makes sense. Their beans and rice dish is called, my Portuguese is a little rusty, so I'm going to say feijoada. Feijoada.
1: Actually, look this one up.
2: Oh, let's hear it. How close was
1: there's
2: that?
1: There's a joie sound, so it's apparently feijoada.
2: Yeah. All right.
1: Sorry.
2: Feijoada.
1: Yeah, there you go.
2: Feijoada vive. That is their rice and beans dish. And just like riz et pois rouge, there's a definite connection to the slavery area of Brazil as well.
1: Yeah, for sure. Because they would do they did in the American South. They would take what were called the undesirable cuts of meat that were cast off by the plantation owners, and pork cheek and pig's feet and ham hocks and stuff like that, jowls. Mm-hmm. And they would use that stuff. And so the best way to cook that kind of thing is a very slow cooked stew. And that's what feijoada is. So they could, you know, simmer that thing all day long while they were, you know, toiling and working. And they eat that with collard greens. Actually, that may be what I was thinking earlier.
2: Mm-hmm.
1: Yeah.
2: Still, I mean, we can rewrite history with collard greens, right? To hear more of this episode or any of the other 1,200-ish Stuff You Should Know episodes, head on over to the iHeartRadio app or wherever you listen to podcasts.
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5: Treadwell and Downs to the right. McGowan to the left of Jones in the gun on a 3rd-and-2 at the 5-yard line. Here's the snap. Jones. There's his keeper. He's rolling to the right. Can he get to the end zone? Amik Robertson grabs him, but not in time. Falls over the pylon. Touchdown, Daniel Jones on a keep.
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0: I'm Rob Brandt, sitting in for Stacey Walter, and it all starts today. 9 chances to win $1,000 every weekday. 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
1: Hey, it's Big Rig. Enjoy the weekend and be ready for me Monday morning. We'll recap all the craziness of London, the Colts, and the Commanders. Plus, Santana Moss joins us Monday morning at 8:25. We open up the ticket window. Speaking of Commanders, we've got tickets to see them and the New York Giants every morning at 7:10. And then we're going to see White Ford Bronco at the 9:30 Club this November. 8:10 for those tickets. Monday morning, Big 100 Mornings with me, Big Rig, back here again.
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Hi, I'm Rob Brant. So, who is the new permanent Pearl Jam drummer? Is it Abel Boyle Jr.? Great drummer, but indications are that he may not be the guy forever. We'll see. Pearl Jam's better man.

0: Brett hanging with you. Thanks for hanging with me. iHeartRadio presents the biggest alternative rock concert of the year. It's our 2027 iHeartRadio Alter Ego, presented by Capital One. It's back. Legendary performances from the biggest names all on one stage. We'll announce a complete lineup for the show and let you know how you can get tickets before they go on sale to the general public. Everything you need to know coming a week from Tuesday. 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

0: Hey, it's Rob Brandon. How cool was it last Friday if you were at MetLife Stadium in Jersey?
1: Foo Fighters opened for AC/DC again. What a treat that would have been. Here's my hero.

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1: First and goal at the 5. Jones goes under center. Taylor, who has the lone touchdown of the game, is the back. Warren comes in motion. They give it to Jonathan Taylor off the right edge, and he goes untouched over the goal line for his second score of the game, touchdown Indianapolis.
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I am Rob Brandt, and they are still picking up awards. Recently, the prestigious Video Vanguard Award at the 2026 MTV VMAs. I love how Pat Smear couldn't wait and had to fire up a smoke on stage. Here's Nirvana, Come As You Are.

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0: Hey, it's Rob Bradley for Stacey Walter. What would you do with an extra grand? Oh, there's so many things you could do with an extra $1,000. 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
1: Hey, it's Big Rig. 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We'll recap all the craziness of London, the Colts, and the Commanders. Plus, Santana Moss joins us Monday morning at 8:25. We open up the ticket window. Speaking of Commanders, we've got tickets to see them and the New York Giants every morning at 7:10. And then we're going to see White Ford Bronco at the 9:30 Club this November. 8:10 for those tickets. Monday morning, Big 100 Mornings with me, Big Rig, back here again.
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Hey, it's Rob Brandt, and you make plans with somebody. How late is too late? You know, always waiting on somebody, right? All of 2,000 adults say 29 minutes exactly is too late. Me, 15 minutes. I'm getting a little mad. Stone Temple Pilots in Crete.

0: Brad, Rob Brad, got something for you. 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
1: Treadwell and Downs to the right. McGowan to the left of Jones in the gun on a 32 at the 5-yard line. Here's the snap. Jones, there's his keeper. He's rolling to the right. Can he get to the end zone? Amik Robertson grabs him, but not in time. Falls over the pylon. Touchdown, Daniel Jones on a keep.
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0: Trump ran in for Stacey Walter. If you could bottle this up and sell it, you'd be a billionaire. It's Guns N' Roses and Patience.
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1: 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And then we're going to see White Ford Bronco at the 9:30 Club this November. 8:10 for those tickets. Monday morning, Big 100 Mornings with me, Big Rig, back here again.
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Rob Brett hanging with you and hanging out for Stacey Walter this morning with one of the hardest working ladies in rock and roll, recovering from a back injury right now. Joan Jett and the Blackhearts, and we all love rock and roll.

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1: First and goal at the 5. Jones goes under center. Taylor, who has the lone touchdown of the game, is the back. Warren comes in motion. They give it to Jonathan Taylor. Off the right edge, and he goes untouched over the goal line for his second score of the game. Touchdown, Indianapolis.
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1: 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Monday morning, Big 100 Mornings with me, Big Rig, back here again.
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Hi, I'm Rob Brandt, in for Stacey Walter. Do you ever use the buy now, pay later plans? Well, I guess Americans are using it more than ever. They spent more than $160 billion last year on buy now, pay later plans. Experts say, read the fine print. Understand how missed payments could affect your credit and avoid taking on multiple plans you can't afford. Cheers.

0: Hi, I'm Rob Brandon. I know you're going to want to go. iHeartRadio bringing you the biggest alternative rock concert of the year. It's our 2027 iHeartRadio Alter Ego presented by Capital One. It's coming back with legendary performances from the biggest names all on one stage. We'll announce the complete lineup for the show and let you know how you can get tickets before they go on sale to the general public. Everything you need to know coming your way a week from Tuesday. 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

I am Rob Brant in for Stacey Walter. And in my not so humble opinion, from one of the greatest albums ever recorded and known to mankind, the album called Moving Pictures, here's Rush and Tom Sawyer.

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1: Treadwell and Downs to the right. McGowan to the left of Jones in the gun on a 3rd and 2 at the 5-yard line. Here's the snap. Jones, there's his keeper. He's rolling to the right. Can he get to the end zone? Amik Robertson grabs him, but not in time. Falls over the pylon. Touchdown, Daniel Jones on a keep.
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I am Rob Brandon. This song reminds me of one of the Tom Petty documentaries. 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Tom goes, we don't do them anymore. 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Mary Jane's Last Dance now.

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1: 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And then we're going to see White Ford Bronco at the 9:30 Club this November. 8:10 for those tickets. Monday morning, Big 100 Mornings with me, Big Rig, back here again.
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Rob Brandy in for Stacey Walter. 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

Hey, it's Rob Brandt in for Stacey Walter, and there's no tour for them in 2027, nor any new music coming our way. My guess is John 5 will go do his own thing. Vince Neil will probably put his solo band together. The other guys, I think they're just going to lay low. It's Motley Crue with Dr. Feelgood.

0: Hi, I'm Rob Brandt in for Stacey Walter. If you're a basketball fan, I've got a podcast suggestion for you, and I think you're going to dig it. It's called Basketball Etc. It's a new weekly series from NBA journalist Claire DeLune. It moves beyond debate shows and stat breakdowns to explore the people, culture, and unexpected stories surrounding basketball. It starts this Wednesday. It's a 30-episode season. It'll tackle everything from mindfulness in basketball and the secret lives of NBA mascots.
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1: First and goal at the 5. Jones goes under center. Taylor, who has the lone touchdown of the game, is the back. Warren comes in motion. They give it to Jonathan Taylor. Off the right edge, and he goes untouched over the goal line for his second score of the game. Touchdown, Indianapolis.
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0: I'm Rob Brandt in for Stacy Walter. And last Wednesday, Black Sabbath founder and guitarist Tony Iommi was at Windsor Castle in Windsor, England to attend the investiture ceremony. He received his medal for member of the Order of the British Empire from Princess Anne, also known as Princess Royal. He posted a video on Instagram. He's quite honored. We'll be honored to play you some Black Sabbath. That's on the way.
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0: I'm Rob Brandt, and for Stacey Walter, appreciate you hanging out with me. 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
1: Treadwell and Downs to the right. McGowan to the left of Jones in the gun on a 3rd and 2 at the 5-yard line. Here's the snap. Jones, there's his keeper. He's rolling to the right. Can he get to the end zone? Amik Robertson grabs him, but not in time. Falls over the pylon. Touchdown, Daniel Jones on a keep.
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0: Big 100, DC's classic rock, Big Rig on a non-victory Monday. That was a rough one yesterday in London. Holy cow. We got a lot to get into, a lot to dissect from that game yesterday. Latest on our quarterback injury again, and I'm not talking Jaden Daniels. If you watched the game, you know Marcus Mariota went out in the first yesterday. And then from there on out, it was a tough hill to climb for this team, period. So we'll dive into that about 6:25 this morning. With the dumb of the day, 6:40 and 8:40. We bring back the cash. Yes, $1,000 an hour chances begin this morning at 9:10. And of course, the ticket window is stacked. We got a couple of big things coming up I want you to do. One of those is going to watch the Commanders in action. Yeah, those Commanders Giants tickets. And that's going to be wild. The Giants are now 3-1. And another win for them yesterday. So we're going to have that game coming up this weekend on the 11th, 7:10 for those. And white Ford Bronco comes to the 9:30 club. Thanksgiving weekend. Got you with those at 8:10 this morning on Big 100.
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0: Everybody else waking up in the 50s, 71 in haze today. It's Robert Palmer. Talking Commanders, recap latest on the team and more as they wait a flight this morning. Coming up, big 100.

0: Santana Moss will join me at 8:25 this morning. He and I are going to chat just before the team hits the plane and flies back to the States. They did not leave last night. They were going to stay the night, get up today, get rested, and then get themselves back in town. Now, everything yesterday, obviously Marcus Mariota is hurt. Coach said yesterday after the game, he believes it is an aggravated MCL injury that he had quite some time ago. They're going to do some scans and more when they get back here. I don't know whether they were able to do them in last night in London. I'm going to guess they're probably waiting to get home to do that. So now Jaden Daniels becomes front burner again. How quickly is he going to be ready to come back? Could it be this weekend for the Giants game to try and keep us in the hunt here? Because as teams continue to win and pull away, again, the Eagles end up losing, so that's good. But the Giants, surprisingly, at 3-1 now, because everybody thought after Jackson Dart, their season was done. But Jameis Winston and the rest of the team has gelled, and now they're putting it together. So we'll have to wait and see where this goes. Of course, Ethan steps in yesterday and ends up having, you know, not a horrible day, honestly. I mean, he could have done a lot worse. I mean, think about it. He's a seventh rounder, 15-33 for 186 yards, one touchdown, one interception. And we end up losing that game pretty sizably, but all things considered, probably could have been worse. Either way, long flight back, a lot of soul searching, a lot of thinking to do. We've got your tickets to go see this weekend's game as they come back home to Northwest Stadium. Coming up this morning, be here at 7:10 for your ticket drop at Big 100.
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0: some 40s this morning, got some low 50s, headed for 71, some haze around, then cooler tomorrow. In fact, most of us are going to wake up in the 40s tomorrow morning. It's Big 100, Big Rig, and what the dumb of the day, as a software company has been selling their own do-it-yourself self-driving car software. Gee, how could this go horribly wrong? The company is called Comma AI. Roughly $1,000 gets you the kit. It comes with cameras and sensors that work with its open pilot driving software. Federal regulators now are trying to shut them down, or at least stop the ability for them to sell this stuff in the States, because so far, 5 crashes involving vehicles using this whole open pilot software have 11 people injured and 3 people dead. I mean, it comes to a certain point where it's like, you know, we're just going to take ourselves out. And it's going to be AI that does it, because it's going to be like, wait a minute, I'm sorry. You really just want to be dumb and you want me to foster this stupidity? Okay, sure. We'll just, you know, push this whole natural selection thing along one AI project at a time.
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Here's a fun one for you this morning. Do you realize ELO never had a number one hit in their career? The highest this song ever got was number 4 on the Billboard Hot 100 chart. They have the record for the most top 40 hits, but never a number one. The number? 20. This is the highest charting of them all. It's Big 100.

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1: First and goal at the 5. Jones goes under center. Taylor, who has the lone touchdown of the game, is the back. Warren comes in motion. They give it to Jonathan Taylor off the right edge, and he goes untouched over the goal line for his second score of the game. Touchdown, Indianapolis.
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0: time. Commanders are about ready to head a plane back to the States. In fact, Santana Moss is going to join me here at 8:25, just before they take off, headed back for America this weekend. They'll be back at Northwest Stadium, and you could be there with a pair of tickets. Would you like to go see them and the Giants knock each other's teeth in? Because there's going to be a lot of anger on this Commanders team after what just happened yesterday over in London. There's no doubt about it. At a certain point, you just like, okay, we really just got to start smashing some faces. You do. And this is where it begins. So today, tomorrow, and Wednesday, tickets to go see the game. If you're my 10th and right now, you are on your way. 800-493-1003. Good luck.
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Your big sports update. It is just minutes away, about 8 minutes to be exact. Get you the latest from London. Injury status updates ahead of this weekend's matchup with the Giants. Plus, we'll talk about the Great Eight, Ovi. Caps kicking off the season this weekend, and a whole lot more in minutes. Big 100.

0: Big 100, big rig on this Monday. Yeah, we wish it was a victory Monday, but unfortunately, it is not. Another tough one yesterday for the Commanders in London. Thanks to our friends at Bet365, no matter what the occasion, it's never ordinary. It is your Big 100 Big Sports Update. So the Commanders fall to 1-3 after getting hit pretty badly yesterday by the Colts, who just punished us. I mean, Marcus Mariota goes out in the first, and even Ethan took what should have been a roughing the quarterback hit that could have easily knocked him out of the game, and then have been like, okay, well, what the hell do we do now? It's getting scarcely thin at the quarterback position, and we still don't have any answers yet on Jaden Daniels and his potential to maybe return this weekend before the Giants game, but we'll keep our eyes open. Ethan, in the meantime, steps in and does the best he can. Gets a touchdown, does throw an interception, but really 15 for 33, 186 yards, not terrible. Now we watch and hopefully get some updates here in the next couple of days on Jaden Daniels. I'm sure once coach and team get back tomorrow, we'll have a better breakdown of what the week lie ahead, and we will keep you in the loop on that. Capitals opening weekend, they get it started. They go 1-1. First off, Friday night, what a game. Beating up on the Stanley Cup champions 5-2. That clearly took a lot out of us because the next night we played down in Tampa and we just couldn't muster much of anything. We lose 3-1 to the Lightning. Tough night all around. Home opener is this Wednesday and it's going to be a good one. You've got Ovi and Crosby going head to head. A little snow on the roof for both boys. I mean, it's crazy, right? When you see, I mean, Ovi, yes, we know he is older, much older than Sidney Crosby. When you see Sidney Crosby, though, now rocking the gray hair, it's like, wow. That just makes you go, damn, life really does get away from you, doesn't it? It does. Major League Baseball playoffs have been wild so far in the American League Divisional Series. The Sox lead Cleveland 1-0. Tampa leads the Yankees 1-0. And then in the National League Series, Dodgers lead Atlanta 1-0. And then Milwaukee leads San Diego 2-0. Monday's games today, the Sox and Guardians go at it at 5. And the Yankees and the Rays will go at it tonight at 8. Both of those are best of 5 series ready to go tonight. And the DC United get back at it. They will face Saturday Inter Miami as they hit the pitch again.
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Guaranteed human.

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1: Aw, you kidding?
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Santana Moss joins me live from London before the team's plane takes off. So he's going to have the latest on what's happening with the Commanders since yesterday's tough loss to the Colts. We'll get into that again about 8:25. So hold on for that. Tickets for you, us, and white Ford Bronco, who's coming to town. Classic show and a lot of fun at the 930 Club. And I've got your ticket window 8:10 here on Big 100.

0: It's Misery Monday on Big 100, presented by Chenego Myos.
1: Treadwell and Downs to the right. McGowan to the left of Jones in the gun on a 3rd and 2 at the 5-yard line. Here's the snap. Jones, there's his keeper. He's rolling to the right. Can he get to the end zone? Amik Robertson grabs him, but not in time. Falls over the pylon. Touchdown, Daniel Jones on a keep.
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0: It could get better on a Monday morning than what it feels like to have a non-victory Monday. Man, just last week, right? This time last week, everything felt so good, so right, so on track. And then a week later, here we go again. Santana Moss joins me from London here in just a few minutes to kind of break down what happened yesterday. Where do we go from here before the Giants come to town this weekend? So hold tight for that. Meantime, it is your chance to get away and see a show. White Ford Bronco is coming to the 930 Club in November, Thanksgiving weekend. So if you want to go see that show, well, then come on. 800-493-1003. If you're my 10th in, you are locked up with tickets.
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Santana Moss joins me in minutes from London before the team plane takes off. Hold tight. We'll get the latest breakdown on yesterday's Commanders-Colts matchup here on your home of the Commanders, Big 100.

0: Big 100, DC's classic rock. It's Big Rig. Santana Moss joining me from London this morning as he gets ready to board his flight. So, Santana, yesterday, it was a wild start to the day. Things started off pretty well. Marcus Mariota then takes an injury. And from that point, things seemed to just go pretty sideways pretty quickly, would you say?
1: Yeah, it was tough sledding after that, man. You know, it was such a great start to see our defense go out there and get a turnover immediately, you know, and then Marcus go out there and, you know, we was able to manage and put up six with, you know, being in great field position twice. And that shows you right then and there, man, you have to come up with seven with that because you never know how things may transpire, and it didn't transpire well for us. So, needless to say.
0: Now, as yesterday, Ethan comes in, seventh round pick. And when you're a quarterback like that, how much prep do you really get going into a game with the expectations always being pretty low? You would think that you would see any action. I mean, I think he did pretty well considering this is his first time on the field. You're halfway around the world. And it's a lot being put upon you when you've got to go in there in such a quick fashion. I mean, I thought he did pretty well. What was your assertion?
1: Yeah, I was pleased with what I saw, man. It, you know, it's hard for anybody. I don't care if you are a first-time guy who's a veteran. It's hard to come off that bench and say, okay, now it's my show. But, you know, I'm not a quarterback as well, but I'm sure those guys also prep, you know, especially if you're the second guy, you prep and say that, hey, I may get in, I might have a shot. You never know what may happen. So that's one of those things that those guys have to plan for or prepare for. But, man, I say when I look at them, just giving those guys chances, that's what stood out to me. And I'm pretty sure the young guy was probably, you know, it was a wild one for him, but yeah, he managed it well.
0: Santana Moss joining me from London, just about ready to board a plane back to the States. So where does the team hit the reset button and go from here after what happened yesterday?
1: And we just got to keep pushing, man. I think one of the things people sort of realize about this game, I've seen teams dig their stuff out. You know, I was in a team where we was 3-6 one year and ended up going to the second round, you know. So, you know, as long as they keep fighting, as long as they keep getting some guys healthy, man, that can play the next week, man, they have a fighting chance. And that's all they can ask for. And I feel like the play, when you really look at the play, they can play. They can play with the best of them. But if you look at that game this past weekend, the defense was right there. They wanted to make sure that, you know, that these guys didn't have much. But when the offense can't play the same complementary football, it's hard for them to sustain that kind of a play. And that's what happened. You saw our defense just get tired because they out there fighting and clawing and trying to, you know, hold tight, and they just couldn't hold on no more.
0: Santana Moss with us from London. Now we get ready for the Giants here right in front of us, who are now 3-1. And to me, this seems like the perfect game setup for me, a trap game for the Giants, for us to go, okay, come on, let's just get this ship righted again. Let's get this thing closer back to 500. Nothing is over yet. There's still plenty of time to get this thing right.
1: Yeah, still plenty of time. And you look at the Giants, man, they got another win, you know, under Jameis. And that team is going to fight too, man. Harbaugh's one of those coaches that he coached these guys well. So I'm looking forward to just like any other Giant game. The Giants have always been a thorn in our, you know what. And they come to play each and every year. So it's going to be one of those battles. But like I said before, I believe in those guys out there. I believe in the coaching staff, and I know we can get the job done.
0: Santana Moss joining us from London. One last thing, Santana, as you step back onto the practice field this week and you get back to the States, what's the message for the team as you prepare here in just a few days for this key NFC East matchup?
1: I mean, you know, I can't give you, you know, I don't know for sure what Dan would say, but I would say, you know, we signed up for this, you know, it's always going to be a bumpy road. You never expect things to be smooth, you know, or have it easy. And, you know, if you're willing to go out there and, you know, and grind it out, and then, you know, we should be talking at the end of this thing and say, hey, you know, how did that pan out for you? And that's all I can say. I think every guy knows that every year is going to come with different obstacles. And as a football player, man, we're built to overcome those by focusing and making sure that we committed to what the task is. And the task is to go out there and finish this thing as strong as we can and try to be standing alone at the top, at the end. And I feel like these guys still have a fighting chance, like I said before.
0: Santana Moss with us from London. Listen, my friend, you have a very safe flight back here to the States. I look forward to catching up with you next Monday after what will hopefully be a big win over the Giants.
1: Same here, buddy. Take care. Thank you.
0: Hang tight. What the Dumb of the Day and your big commercial-free hour on the way before we get to 9 this morning here on Big 100.
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0: Got some 40s this morning, got some low 50s, headed for 71, some haze around, then cooler tomorrow. In fact, most of us are going to wake up in the 40s tomorrow morning. It's Big 100, Big Rig, and what the dumb of the day, as a software company has been selling their own do-it-yourself, self-driving car software. Gee, how could this go horribly wrong? The company is called Comma AI. Roughly $1,000 gets you the kit. It comes with cameras and sensors that work with its open pilot driving software. Federal regulators now are trying to shut them down, or at least stop the ability for them to sell this stuff in the States, because so far, 5 crashes involving vehicles using this whole open pilot software have 11 people injured and 3 people dead. I mean, it comes to a certain point where it's like, you know, we're just going to take ourselves out. And it's going to be AI that does it, because it's going to be like, wait a minute, I'm sorry. You really just want to be dumb and you want me to foster this stupidity? Okay, sure. We'll just, you know, push this whole natural selection thing along one AI project at a time.
1: Yeah.
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1: First and goal at the 5. Jones goes under center. Taylor, who has the lone touchdown of the game, is the back. Warren comes in motion. They give it to Jonathan Taylor. Off the right edge, and he goes untouched over the goal line for his second score of the game. Touchdown, Indianapolis.
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Life. 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

Working on the big commercial-free hour Monday edition. Santana Moss joining me earlier this morning from London, talking about the tough loss for the Commanders yesterday. That will be up for you on all of our socials here in a short bit, so you can get his assessment of what happened in London yesterday. At Big 100 Radio is where you follow up.

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even though hurricane season runs till the end of November, it is highly unlikely at this juncture you're going to see much of anything in the Atlantic or the Caribbean. El Nino already starting to take over with its wild pattern, making the southeast very soggy and wet all week. And traditionally, this would be out of the rainy season. Some could see a month's worth of rain in 5 days down there this week. Woo! It's big 100.

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1: Treadwell and Downs to the right. McGowan to the left of Jones in the gun on a 3rd and 2 at the 5-yard line. Here's the snap. Jones, there's his keeper. He's rolling to the right. Can he get to the end zone? Amik Robertson grabs him, but not in time. Falls over the pylon. Touchdown, Daniel Jones on a keep.
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1: 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This is Lisa Berrigan. Tough loss yesterday for the Commanders in London, losing to the Colts 30-13. Marcus Mariota getting injured. We had our third string quarterback in there most of the game, Ethan Kalikmanis. 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But maybe $1,000 cash will help ease the sting of that Commanders loss yesterday. 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
1: First and goal at the 5. Jones goes under center. Taylor, who has the lone touchdown of the game, is the back. Warren comes in motion. They give it to Jonathan Taylor. Off the right edge, and he goes untouched over the goal line for his second score of the game. Touchdown, Indianapolis.
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0: Toto with Africa on Big 100. This is Lisa Berrigan. It's interesting that Weezer was at Capital One Arena Friday night. They did not perform that song. They didn't perform Africa. They also did not play their other Toto cover, Rosanna. Now, that's notable because Africa became a staple of Weezer's live shows after their cover of it back in 2018 blew up. It was so huge. But Toto guitarist Steve Lukather says he always suspected that Weezer originally did it as a joke, more than out of genuine love for the song. And as Steve put it, it kind of blew up in their face. Either way, Africa was a massive hit for Toto, massive hit for Weezer. But apparently Weezer, they are not feeling the need to play it every night anymore. I'm hearing great things, though, about that Friday night show at Capital One Arena with Weezer. If you were there, love to get your review. You can leave a talkback message using the free iHeartRadio app.
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It's the $1,000 payday on Big 100. 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Good luck.

If you're checking out Halloween decorations and spot a purple pumpkin on somebody's porch, it's not just a trendy color choice. It could be part of the Purple Pumpkin Project. I'll tell you more about that coming up on Big 100.

0: Thanks for listening to Big 100. This is Lisa Berrigan. If you are checking out the Halloween decorations in your neighborhood and you spot a purple pumpkin on somebody's porch, there may be more to it than just the color. Purple pumpkins can be part of the Purple Pumpkin Project. This raises awareness for people living with epilepsy. This idea started back in 2012. The purple pumpkin meant to spark a conversation, and it can also signal a home is epilepsy aware and may be a safer stop for trick-or-treaters with seizure disorders. So this Halloween, if you see a purple pumpkin, you'll know there's a little bit more meaning behind it.
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15: Treadwell and Downs to the right. McGowan to the left of Jones in the gun on a 3rd and 2 at the 5-yard line. Here's the snap. Jones, there's his keeper. He's rolling to the right. Can he get to the end zone? Amik Robertson grabs him, but not in time. Falls over the pylon. Touchdown, Daniel Jones on a keep.
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0: Big 100, it's Lisa Berrigan. It was definitely a disappointing day in London yesterday. Commanders losing to the Colts 30-13. A sloppy game, way too many penalties. Of course, Marcus Mariota was injured in the game, so we had third-string quarterback in there, Ethan Kalikmanis, for most of the game. Who knows what's going to happen this weekend against the Giants? Everybody's hoping, of course, that Jaden Daniels will be able to return. But we don't know at this point. We'll definitely keep you posted on Big 100, your flagship station for the Commanders. Right now, let's do the Big 100 $1,000 payday. 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

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Good luck.

0: Thanks for listening to Big 100. This is Lisa Berrigan. I love this story about a Mississippi wildlife rescue helping dozens of orphaned baby raccoons prepare for life in the wild. They have this hands-on training program nicknamed Raccoon Boot Camp. The staff teach the young raccoons how to dig for worms, find seeds in pine cones and acorns, fish in shallow pools, and even swim in a pond, all the survival skills they need. Now, after about 6 months of training, the raccoons graduate in a ceremony, and then they are released into the wild. The rescue is Woodside Wildlife Rescue in Pass Christian, Mississippi, founded by Paula Woodside in 2019. So far this year, Paula and her staff have graduated 76 raccoons from this raccoon boot camp. That is today's animal tale.
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3: Yeah!

Daniels, Terry McLaurin, and Sam Cosmi, to name a few. And to add insult to an already decimated club, quarterback Marcus Mariota went down late in the first quarter with an apparent MCL injury that will be evaluated today, but he could be out for several weeks. The good news on the injury front is that Daniels could be back in the lineup this Sunday, sporting a break.

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1: First and goal at the 5. Jones goes under center. Taylor, who has the lone touchdown of the game, is the back. Warren comes in motion. They give it to Jonathan Taylor off the right edge, and he goes untouched over the goal line for his second score of the game. Touchdown, Indianapolis.
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0: Thanks for listening to Big 100. This is Lisa Berrigan. The Capitals are now 1-1. They opened the season Friday in Carolina with a win against the Hurricanes. Then they lost Saturday night against the Lightning in Tampa Bay. The home opener is this Wednesday night against the Penguins at 7:30. Fans are going to be able to rock the red carpet along F Street outside of Capital One Arena. Fans are also encouraged to attend a special open skate at the Capitals Iceplex in Ballston Wednesday morning. Fans can watch the morning skate and lots of giveaways between 9 and noon. You can find out more about that at washcaps.com/practice. All right, let's do another Big 100, $1,000 payday. 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

0: Elton John, Benny and the Jets on Big 100. That song first appeared on Elton's iconic Goodbye Yellow Brick Road double album, released on this date, October 5th, 1973, 53 years ago. That song ended side one. It started out Funeral for a Friend, Love Lies Bleeding, then Candle in the Wind, and then Benny and the Jets. Can you tell I've listened to that album a few times? Now, interesting thing about the recording of Benny and the Jets, it sounds like a live recording, right? It was actually recorded in a studio, and the live sound effects were added later.
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1: Treadwell and Downs to the right. McGowan to the left of Jones in the gun on a 3rd and 2 at the 5-yard line. Here's the snap. Jones, there's his keeper. He's rolling to the right. Can he get to the end zone? Amik Robertson grabs him, but not in time. Falls over the pylon. Touchdown, Daniel Jones on a keep.
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0: Green Day on Big 100. This is Lisa Berrigan. Coffee lovers drink about 2 billion cups of coffee a day. That is a whole lot of used coffee grounds ending up in the trash. But scientists may have found a way to put all those coffee grounds to use. Researchers in South Korea have turned leftover coffee grounds into an eco-friendly insulation material. They heat the grounds until they become a charcoal-like substance called biochar. Then they mix it with plant-based materials, and it creates this insulation that works about as well as the foam products currently used in buildings. Now, the best part, the coffee-based insulation is made from renewable resources. It could help keep millions of tons of coffee waste out of landfills every year. And who doesn't love their house smelling like coffee, right? It's time now for another winning keyword that can get you $1,000. It's the $1,000 payday on Big. 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

A tough loss for the Commanders yesterday in London. They're hoping to get back on track this weekend when they're hosting the Giants at Northwest Stadium. 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
1: First and goal at the 5. Jones goes under center. Taylor, who has the lone touchdown of the game, is the back. Warren comes in motion. They give it to Jonathan Taylor. Off the right edge, and he goes untouched over the goal line for his second score of the game. Touchdown, Indianapolis.
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It's Big 100. Chili Peppers and Give It Away. Jackson here. Happy Monday. As happy as a Monday can be after that debacle in London yesterday. You know, with Mariota going down, this is the stuff bad dreams are made of. I can't even right now. What, you know what? We'll talk about it later. I have better news. We're back with money. Yes, much better news. Big 100 has your chance to win a grand with $1,000 payday. That got underway today. And all you have to do is, well, that's the easy part. 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Yes, it is that easy. Here's Pink Floyd. Wish you were here.

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0: DC's Classic Rock, it's Big 100, Pat Benatar. I'm going to date myself here, but that takes me back to skating rinks. It's like couple skate. No lie. Hey, Monday Night Football tonight. Falcons are at the Saints. That is an NFC South rivalry game, so should be pretty good. At the Superdome. Have you ever seen a game at the Superdome? A, it's a super cool venue in a fantastic city. But you want to talk about noise? That place gets loud. I was lucky enough to see one game there. And because it's enclosed, when that crowd gets going, whoa, like the one thing I walked away with, ringing ears. If you ever get a chance, it's a very, very cool stadium. Or should I say dome? Super dome. Kickoff tonight, 8:15 Eastern time.
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It's Big 100. Aerosmith and Come Together. Well, you want to hear a really heavier, bluesier version of that tune? Gary Clark Jr. did a cover of that song, and it just rips. If you get a chance, check it out. Here's the boss, Bruce Springsteen, dancing in the...

Led Zeppelin, there's Black Dog. It's DC's Classic Rock Big 100. Hey, if you want to see the Commanders take on the Giants at Northwest Stadium coming up Sunday, Big Rig has got tickets this week. I think he's got them through Wednesday. He gave a pair away this morning at 7:10. He'll have another pair tomorrow morning at 7:10. He's also got tickets for White Ford Bronco at 9:30 Club. That show at the end of November. And he's giving those away in the 8 o'clock hour. That's Big Rig Mornings right here on Big 100.

DC's Classic Rock, it's Big 100. There's Fleetwood Mac and The Chain. Well, it's tough to keep up with science, man. For the longest time, they were telling us the intermittent fasting was the way to go. You'd live longer, right? Hold off eating your first meal of the day until, you know, noon, 1 o'clock. It's good for you. That, apparently not the case anymore. They say breakfast, the most important meal of the day. New study looked at 31,000 Americans over the age of 40. And they found that people who ate breakfast between 7 and 8 a.m. had the lowest mortality risk. If you eat between 8 and 10 a.m., it's linked to a 10% higher risk of death. Eating between 10 and noon raised that number to 19%. And for people who did not eat their first meal until after noon, the risk of death went up 29%. They say that meal timing can affect the body's internal clock, which plays a role in your circadian rhythm and your metabolism. And they also got into the best time to eat.

0: Daniels, Terry McLaurin, and Sam Cosmi, to name a few. And to add insult to an already decimated club, quarterback Marcus Mariota went down late in the first quarter with an apparent MCL injury that will be evaluated today, but he could be out for several weeks. The good news on the injury front is that Daniels could be back in the lineup this Sunday, sporting a brace on his left elbow that will be permanent for the rest of the season. We'll get more later this week as Daniels ramps up with reps and practice to see if the doctors will clear him to play on Sunday. So, with week five ahead of us, the 1-3 Washington Commanders prepare for the 3-1 New York Giants with backup quarterback Jameis Winston at the helm leading the club. With Jackson Dart out for the season, coverage this Sunday starts at 8 a.m. with Command Center Podcast. Then at 9, it's the Big Wager with Tim Murray. The official Commanders pregame with Michael Jenkins and Fred Smoot starts at 10 a.m. And then kickoff from Northwest Stadium commences at 1 p.m. It's a big NFC East matchup, Giants and Commanders on Big 100 and the iHeart app. I'm Dennis Glasgow.
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8: The two American League Division Series matchups get the stage today on the way at 5 Eastern. It's the Guardians hosting the White Sox before the Rays entertain the Yankees tonight. Chicago and Tampa both with 1-0 leads. Ravens coach Jesse Minter not sure if Lamar Jackson will be able to start Sunday night against the Falcons with his ankle injury. Minter adding he doesn't think it's going to be a long-term issue. I'm Frank Aaron.
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16: Treadwell and Downs to the right. McGowan to the left of Jones in the gun on a 3rd and 2 at the 5-yard line. Here's the snap. Jones, there's his keeper. He's rolling to the right. Can he get to the end zone? Amik Robertson grabs him, but not in time. Falls over the pylon. Touchdown, Daniel Jones on a keep.
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DC's Classic Rock, it's Big 100. There's Tom Petty and the Heartbreakers, Mary Jane's Last Dance, Jackson here. Prince has a posthumous album. It's called Timeless. It came out, I think, back in August, end of August. And it really opens up the vault, man. There's like 10 rare and previously unreleased recordings. And it stretches the span of his career. It goes all the way back to 1977 when he was just 18 years old. Out now and worth checking out if you get the time. Here's Little Red Corvette.

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1: 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Enter it now at W.

AC/DC and Highway to Hell. Jackson here. By the way, happy birthday to Brian Johnson, lead singer of AC/DC, 79 years old today. Yeah, dude is almost 80. They just played MetLife this past Friday with the Foo Fighters opening up. That was a great story if you had a ticket to that show. It was scheduled the weekend of the Nor'easter, right? And the Pretty Reckless is the opening band on that tour. Well, they had to reschedule due to the weather. Show took place this past Friday. Pretty Reckless couldn't make that date, so they called up the Foo Fighters, who said, hell yeah. And if you had that ticket, you got to see quite the double bill Friday night at MetLife in Jersey. You got to give it up for Brian Johnson, man. I mean, 79 years old, and he's still out there doing it. Here's Pat Benatar. It's Big 100.

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ABC's Classic Rock. It's Big 100. Jackson here. It's your big commercial-free hour. And a couple other birthdays today. We were talking about Brian Johnson earlier. He's 79 today. Travis Kelce is 37 years old today. And Neil deGrasse Tyson, he's 68 today. And I feel like I'm forgetting. Oh, Steve Miller from the Steve Miller Band is 83 years old today. Play some Aerosmith now. It's Big 100.

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Nirvana, that band just received the Vanguard Award, the Lifetime Achievement Award at the MTV VMAs. Which, by the way, you would wonder how relevant the MTV Video Music Awards are these days. They pulled some of the best numbers they've pulled as far as viewership in decades. And it was a blast to the past because Madonna cleaned house, right? It's like, what year are we in? It's Billy Joel, maybe right.

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There's Queen, DC's Classic Rock, it's Big 100. So Halloween is creeping up on us. I was looking at a list of what they predict are going to be the biggest kind of like pop culture costumes this year. Topping the list, no surprise, Dolly Parton. She was beloved. Get some rhinestones, some big hair, maybe some cowboy boots. Stuff those bras, and you're good to go. They do say there's going to be probably quite a few Dolly costumes this year. I'm all for it. I loved her. They also did a survey to determine the costumes that were most played out. Like, people are like, all right, enough of these. We'll talk about that coming up.

There's Tears for Fears, DC's classic rock hits Big 100. The most played out Halloween costumes, according to a recent survey. Sexy anything. Yeah. So whether it's the sexy doctor, the sexy nurse, the sexy, I don't know, TSA agent, people are saying sexy is out. New survey said those are the most overdone costumes. That was followed by the runner-up, pirate costumes. 25% of people said those are played out. And 22% said Joker costumes need to be retired. Others receiving votes, Harley Quinn, hippies, minions, and Where's Waldo? All right, that little band from Texas, your ZZ Top, Big 100.

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1: First and goal at the 5. Jones goes under center. Taylor, who has the lone touchdown of the game, is the back. Warren comes in motion. They give it to Jonathan Taylor. Off the right edge, and he goes untouched over the goal line for his second score of the game. Touchdown, Indianapolis.
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It's Green Day when I come around as we continue to roll through your big commercial-free hour. The sisters from Seattle and the band responsible for some of the coolest guitar riffs in rock. I mean, come on. His heart, crazy on you.

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0: DC's classic rock. It's Big 100. Looks like Tony Romo is out of a job, but not out of the money. Tony Romo officially out at CBS Sports following the DUI arrest back in July. He had about 4 years and $72 million left on his contract, and they say he is likely to keep most of it. He had signed a 10-year, $180 million deal with CBS back in 2020. When he entered the season, he had roughly 4 years left on it, and he's reportedly going to keep a good portion of that money thanks to a solid contract. Romo said he's proud of what he accomplished at CBS Sports over 9 years, and he approached his role as a game analyst the way he approached everything in life, with a desire to win and be the best he can be. He did say it's time to take a break, something he's never done before. Said he's going to focus on his health and his family before moving on to the next opportunity. I like Tony Romo. I'm going to miss him, man. His football knowledge is insane. I thought he was a great analyst, the way he could predict what was going to happen on the field before it even happened. Say what you want about him, but the guy was good at his job, and I would not have blinked twice if they would have worked something out and he got the help he needed but got to keep his job. I would have been all for that, but apparently that's not going to happen.
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Taking it back to big hair, eyeliner, hairspray, spandex, gratuitous guitar solos. It was a pretty awesome time. Here's Poison. Nothing but a good time. Had a talkback request for this one. You can always hit us up on the free iHeartRadio app. Just pull up the station, Big 100. Click on that microphone, sends a message right to the studio here. Here's Pearl Jam and Daughter.

DC's classic rock. It's Big 100. There's Pink Floyd, another brick in the wall. Jackson here. It's World Teachers Day. Maybe thank a teacher today. God knows they're overworked and underpaid, which I'll never understand. 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But I'm sure it's all worth it when they get that $10 Starbucks gift card from parents at the end of the year. Right? 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That's an important job. Why they are not making huge salaries, I will never understand. It's Billy Joel. It's

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6: 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Here's the snap, Jones. There's his keeper. He's rolling to the right. Can he get to the end zone? Amik Robertson grabs him, but not in time. Falls over the pylon. Touchdown, Daniel Jones on a keep.
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Big Rig tomorrow morning, going to chat with Logan Paulson at about 8:30. 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His heart, magic.

0: That's one of those songs I just never really get sick of. I just love it. Men at Work is Down Under, DC's classic rock. It's Big 100. Tom Cruise may end up with one of the roughest openings of his career. Digger came out this weekend, and it did not do well. It only opened with about $8 million in North America. And rare for that to happen to Tom Cruise. He is normally the guy Hollywood calls when they want people to get off their couches. Well, this weekend they did not. And this was not a small budget. The reported production on this flick was about $125 million. Tom Cruise plays this wealthy oil tycoon, Digger Rockwell. And apparently the story goes he contributes to a climate catastrophe and then decides he's the man that can save everyone from it. Digger did about another $12 million internationally, which puts it worldwide at about $20 million. But again, $125 million budget. So, ouch. We'll see what happens in the coming weeks, I guess.
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Play some AC/DC. I mentioned earlier, but if you missed it, Brian Johnson of AC/DC, 79 years old today. Still out there rocking. Still out there belting out AC/DC songs, which is pretty impressive. It's Big 100.

0: ACDC's Classic Rock, Big 100. There's Night Ranger and Sister Christian. If you're not playing air drums on that song, are you really living? Let's be honest. Is it even possible to listen to that song and not air drum? I don't think so. So, Metallica fans, Metallica just kicked off their Life Burns Faster residency at the Sphere in Vegas, and I hear it is mind-blowing. It's really good. That what they've done with the visuals is just crazy. They actually opened up the first night with Battery as their first song, which is the first time they've opened with that song in got over a decade, I think. Saturday night, they did an entirely different set list and broke out Reload's Devil's Dance. First time they've played that one since like 2008. So it looks like they're mixing things up, and I think they're doing these like no repeat weekends. So if you saw them Friday night, they will not repeat a song on Saturday night. Definitely on the bucket list, man. I might have to see if I can try to make that happen. See Metallica at the Sphere. Road trip, anyone? I'll bring snacks.
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0: 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It's Big 100. That's going to wrap things up for me, Jackson. I'm out of time. Thanks for hanging out, man. Thanks for listening. Hope you have a stellar evening, and we'll catch you next time around, all right? Love you, mean it. Bye.
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1: First and goal at the 5. Jones goes under center. Taylor, who has the lone touchdown of the game, is the back. Warren comes in motion. They give it to Jonathan Taylor. Off the right edge, and he goes untouched over the goal line for his second score of the game. Touchdown, Indianapolis.
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0: 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How many times have you vacationed in the same spot? If you go to the beach, you're most likely to go to the same place, 35%. Theme park families, 20% of repeat travel. And if you do tend to go to the same spot, on average, you go to that same vacation spot about 5 times.
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Tonight's your night. Booth review. Unfortunate loss in London to the Colts, but we'll go over it with the voice of the Commanders, Brem Weinstein, and Washington legend London Fletcher for a recap of what happened from their view in the broadcast booth. With

often do you think any one person in the house gets the worst chores? I'll let you know in the next 10 minutes on Big 100, DC's Classic Rock.

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1: 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What we did when I was growing up, we had a rotating schedule of who did what. And you could trade with someone, but otherwise it just rotated on that schedule.
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